0: diseases.
1: Researchers at UC San Diego School of Medicine discovered the small protein fragment called catastatin, or CST, which they believe could prevent many of the key processes that cause the loss of brain cells. That gradual loss is what can lead to symptoms like memory loss, confusion, and poor judgment, and in later stages, difficulty walking and talking. The study's authors said further research is needed to determine its safety, dosing, and effectiveness before considering it as a potential treatment. I'm Wendy Swanson.
0: Meta is showing off a new gadget that makes it easier to bring AI on the go.
2: The Muse Charm fits in the palm of your hand, and animated avatars respond to commands for your personal AI agent.
3: This is going to be by far the fastest way to talk to your Muse and to show it what's going on around you.
2: Meta CEO Mark Zuckerberg says the Charm can access Meta's Muse even without Wi-Fi. Zuckerberg also showed off next-gen VR glasses that go on sale in the spring and said the Muse Charm should be available for the upcoming holidays. I'm Rory O'Neill.
0: From America's News Network, USA Radio News.
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0: Simon and Garfunkel and I Am a Rock. We rock next with the Rolling Stones. Also, music from Bill Withers and more. Don't go far.
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0: Bill Withers, Ain't No Sunshine. 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

0: Somebody told me. 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By Joe Jackson, I believe it. All right. All right.
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0: Paul McCartney and Wings and Band on the Run. Don't go too far, though, because you'll miss music from Dire Straits. 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
1: 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Are you and your siblings exactly alike? 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She has curly hair, mine is straight. She's a great cook and seamstress, not me. I love public speaking and she'd rather die. 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These differences led to grief, wars, jealousy, and even murder. Let's dig into these stories and see how God used every situation to ultimately bring about His will. 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
1: USA Radio News, I'm Ron Warner. Federal prosecutors say that promises that were too good to be true led to a trucking business owner's arrest in an alleged Ponzi scheme.
2: U.S. Attorney Greg Kehoe says 46-year-old trucking company owner Christopher Lunsford supported a lavish lifestyle by traveling to Tampa and other places, recruiting investors to buy semi-truck leases.
3: Guaranteed weekly payout, usually between $1,000 and $1,200.
2: Kehoe says Lunsford raked in $105 million, paying off early investors and pocketing the rest. Only about $2 million went into the business. Lunsford faces 8 counts of wire fraud and money laundering. Gordon Bird, Tampa.
1: Hawaii's Big Island is bracing for Hurricane Nolo this weekend. Ryan Chandler reports.
4: Hurricane Nolo is set to slam the Big Island with potentially catastrophic flooding. The rainfall here will be measured in feet, not inches, with some parts of this island set to receive nearly 3 feet at elevation. That is triggering fears of mudslides in addition to dangerous surf and damaging winds.
1: The storm is about 210 miles south of South Point and is packing winds of 85 miles an hour. A hurricane watch is in effect for Hawaii County, and Governor Josh Green has requested a federal emergency declaration. A new federal report says short-term spikes of hydrogen sulfide near the Tijuana River can reach levels that threaten public health.
5: The findings back years of complaints from South Bay residents who say the sewage odor has caused headaches and other health problems. Researchers found hydrogen sulfide readings above 4,000 parts per billion near the river and as high as 20,000 parts per billion at a key source area near the Saturn Boulevard crossing. The report also notes that about 200 billion gallons of sewage contaminated water have crossed the border through the river since 2018. A 2024 CDC survey found 94% of South Bay households noticed sewage odors and 45% reported at least one health symptom. I'm John Fink.
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There's the Searchers at Love Potion Number 9. Hi there, it's Bird with you. So glad you're here. Love it, in fact. Elton John on the way. Now, the Temptations on this Friday.

0: bad talk going around town saying that Papa had 3 outside children and another wife. And that ain't right.
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0: Elton John and Rocket Man. All the way next is the Kinks, Orleans, and many more.
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7: Good morning and welcome to the Outdoors Report with your host, Lenny Calicut. The TWRA is celebrating Governor Bill Lee's highlighting National Hunting and Fishing Day, observed on Saturday, September the 26th. National Hunting and Fishing Day also coincides with the launch of the 2026 statewide fall archery season for deer and the fall archery season for turkey in some select counties. As an avid sportsman, Governor Lee knows what hunting and fishing have meant to generations of Tennesseans and the importance of their recognition, said TWRA Executive Director Jason Maxedon, and he said they're very appreciative of Governor Lee, along with the hunters, fishermen, and boaters in the state of Tennessee who purchase license supporting wildlife conservation programs, habitats, acquisitions, and outdoor recreational opportunities. As we move forward, we invite all Tennesseans and visitors to go outdoors and experience our beautiful natural resources. And having said that, this is Lenny Calicut. Thank you for listening, and we hope you have a real nice day.
8: Hi, everybody. This is Steve McAdams. Thanks for joining me this week, and a big weekend forthcoming for bow hunters across Tennessee. The fourth Saturday

0: in September always signals the beginning of the bow season here in the Volunteer State, and the deer hunters are anxiously awaiting. A little temperature drop has put pep in their step, and they're ready to go to the deer stand. In times past, it's been hot and humid when the bow season opened up around Tennessee, but this year, well, it coincided with the beginning week here of the fall season's transition, and would you know it, we had some great cool weather arrive earlier this week. It should be a nice opener. Deer hunters always like going to the deer stand when it's not hot and humid. Meanwhile, dove hunt season is still open. It's going on. It'll go to the end of the month. Dove season has been fair for a few hunters. Most hunters hunt the first week or 10 days, and after that, they pretty much hang it up, but not so for everyone. There's still some doves out there. A lot of corn has been shelled the last 2 to 3 weeks across the West Tennessee area. The doves have a million and one places to go and feed. The season goes until the 28th of September. Now, this weekend is also a big event across the country. It's National Hunting and Fishing Day and National Public Lands Day on Saturday, September 26th. It's a great time for volunteers across the country that volunteer in state parks and national parks that help clean up the conservation areas and the beautiful outdoors that we enjoy. A lot of volunteers are hard at work. Coming up on the sportsman calendar, October the 1st, Tennessee Wildlife Federation is having a public town hall meeting. It will be held in Huntington at the Civic Center there. They're doing it across the state where conservationists and water outdoor enthusiasts can learn a lot about what's going on with TWRA and elsewhere across the state. Good event to attend. It begins at 6:30. October the 3rd through the 11th is the Wolf Creek at Lambert 20 Lakes Woodlands Nature Center. A great way to go find out what's going on at LBL, and the Wolf Week is always a special time. This is Steve McAdams. Thanks for listening. Hope you have a great week ahead in the outdoors.
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0: the Eagles and Tequila Sunrise. On the other side, Sly the Family Stone, America, Jim Croce, and more of the soundtrack of your life.
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1: USA Radio News, I'm Ron Warner. Chinese President Xi Jinping says AI must remain under human control. Nick Harper reports the Chinese president spoke at the White House yesterday, where he's been meeting with President Trump, though neither leader appears willing to slow AI development.
2: But we have seen perhaps some more openness from President Xi to be able to manage it responsibly. He's talking about that capacity and responsibility for both leaders to manage AI for good.
1: Los Angeles is confirming more than 12,000 homeless-related fires this year.
3: Between January 1st and September 20th, there were 12,241 fires classified as homeless or encampment-related. That's down about 6% from this time last year, but still works out to an average of about 47 fires per day. A large percentage of the fires have been along the 10 freeway corridor and in the Skid Row area. In just one small section of Skid Row alone, the data shows 77 homeless-related fires so far this year. Most of them are trash fires. I'm Daniel Martindale.
1: A new study shows the expansion of Medicaid is being linked to better outcomes for older adult cancer patients living in low-income areas.
4: The expansion started under the Affordable Care Act more than a decade ago. Researchers at the American Cancer Society are finding the expansion has resulted in earlier cancer diagnoses. They analyzed national cancer database information for nearly 1.5 million people age 65 and older in low-income communities who were diagnosed with cancer between 2010 and 2021. I'm Tammy Trujillo.
1: The California Supreme Court has unanimously ruled Riverside County Sheriff Chad Bianco unlawfully seized about 650,000 ballots from last year's special election. The court ordered Bianco to return the ballots and stop handling them. Bianco had seized them during an investigation into alleged voting irregularities, which local election officials disputed. From America's News Network, USA Radio News.
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0: cheek and good times. Good times. It's a Friday after all. The Righteous Brothers, the Beatles, and more of the soundtrack next.
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0: There's the Righteous Brothers, and You're My Soul and Inspiration. 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

0: There's the Bee Gees and Nights on Broadway. 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
3: 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Do you have siblings? Are you and your siblings exactly alike? I'd be willing to bet that you're not. My sister is short, I'm tall. She has curly hair, mine is straight. She's a great cook and seamstress, not me. I love public speaking and she'd rather die. Even in the Bible, we can read about fascinating sibling pairs that were opposites in every way. These differences led to grief, wars, jealousy, and even murder. Let's dig into these stories and see how God used every situation to ultimately bring about His will. Listen, because it's all good.
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1: USA Radio News, I'm Ron Warner. Congress is stripping California's authority to regulate air pollution from cargo ships and large commercial boats.
2: Opponents say it could lead to dirtier air in coastal communities. The U.S. House of Representatives is taking away California's ability to force large ships to run on electricity when they're in port, allowing them to run on their diesel engines instead. Another vote that passed targeted requirements for cleaner engines on some commercial boats as well. There are concerns in harbor cities like San Pedro, Wilmington, and Long Beach. The twin ports of Los Angeles and Long Beach are the largest fixed source of smog-forming air pollution in metropolitan L.A. The votes took place despite a federal judge ruling the way the Trump administration was pursuing deregulation is illegal. I'm Daniel Martindale.
1: A naturally occurring human peptide is now showing promise in combating Alzheimer's and other neurodegenerative diseases.
3: Researchers at UC San Diego School of Medicine discovered the small protein fragment called catastatin, or CST, which they believe could prevent many of the key processes that cause the loss of brain cells. That gradual loss is what can lead to symptoms like memory loss, confusion, and poor judgment, and in later stages, difficulty walking and talking. The study's authors said further research is needed to determine its safety, dosing, and effectiveness before considering it as a potential treatment. I'm Wendy Swanson.
1: Meta is showing off a new gadget that makes it easier to bring AI on the go.
4: The Muse Charm fits in the palm of your hand, and animated avatars respond.

0: onto commands for your personal AI agent.
1: This is going to be by far the fastest way to talk to your muse and to show it what's going on around you.
0: Meta CEO Mark Zuckerberg says the charm can access Meta's muse even without Wi-Fi. Zuckerberg also showed off next-gen VR glasses that go on sale in the spring and said the muse charm should be available for the upcoming holidays. I'm Rory O'Neill.
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There's CCR, looking out my back door. Hi there, it's Bird with you on this Friday. So glad you're here too. Johnny Rivers coming up. This is the Association now.

0: Johnny Rivers, The Poor Side of Town. On the other side is music from the Mamas and Papas, Neil Diamond, and more.
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4: Now they motion Booker across left. In trouble, Collins. Sack! Arion Carter! Morris gets the handoff running right. Has room. 20, 10, 5, end zone. 42 yards. Touchdown! Tennessee, Duane Morris.
3: This Saturday, the Tennessee Volunteers take on the number one Texas Longhorns. 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

0: Then for 11 o'clock with a pregame on the Vol Radio Network at 8:30. 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
4: Good morning and welcome to the Outdoors Report with your host, Lenny Calicut. The TWRA is celebrating Governor Bill Lee's highlighting National Hunting and Fishing Day, observed on Saturday, September the 26th. National Hunting and Fishing Day also coincides with the launch of the 2026 statewide fall archery season for deer and the fall archery season for turkey in some select counties. As an avid sportsman, Governor Lee knows what hunting and fishing have meant to generations of Tennesseans and the importance of their recognition, said TWRA Executive Director Jason Maxedon, and he said they're very appreciative of Governor Lee, along with the hunters, fishermen, and boaters in the state of Tennessee who purchase license supporting wildlife conservation programs, habitat acquisitions, and outdoor recreational opportunities. As we move forward, we invite all Tennesseans and visitors to go outdoors and experience our beautiful natural resources. And having said that, this is Lenny Calicut. Thank you for listening, and we hope you have a real nice day.
5: Hi, everybody. This is Steve McAdams. Thanks for joining me this week, and a big weekend forthcoming for bow hunters across Tennessee. The fourth Saturday in September always signals the beginning of the bow season here in the Volunteer State, and the deer hunters are anxiously awaiting. A little temperature drop has put pep in their step and they're ready to go to the deer stand. In times past, it's been hot and humid when the bow season opened up around Tennessee, but this year, well, it coincided with the beginning week here of the fall season's transition, and well, you know it, we had some great cool weather arrive earlier this week. It should be a nice opener. Deer hunters always like going to the deer stand when it's not hot and humid. Meanwhile, dove hunt season is still open. It's going on. It'll go to the end of the month. Dove season has been fair for a few hunters. Most hunters hunt the first week or 10 days, and after that, they pretty much hang it up, but not so for everyone. There's still some doves out there. A lot of corn has been shelled in the last 2 to 3 weeks across the West Tennessee area. The doves have a million and one places to go and feed. The season goes until the 28th of September. Now, this weekend is also a big event across the country. It's National Hunting and Fishing Day and National Public Lands Day on Saturday, September 26th. It's a great time for volunteers across the country that volunteer in state parks and national parks that help clean up the conservation areas and the beautiful outdoors that we enjoy. A lot of volunteers are hard at work. Coming up on the sportsman calendar, October the 1st, Tennessee Wildlife Federation is having a public town hall meeting. It will be held in Huntington at the Civic Center there. They're doing it across the state where conservationists and water outdoor enthusiasts can learn a lot about what's going on with TWRA and elsewhere across the state. Good event to attend. It begins at 6:30. October the 3rd through the 11th is the Wolf Creek at Lambert 20 Lakes Woodlands Nature Center. A great way to go find out what's going on at LBL, and the Wolf Week is always a special time. This is Steve McAdams. Thanks for listening. Hope you have a great week ahead in the outdoors.
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0: There's the four tops. It ain't no woman like the one I've got. Wow, it is that time already. My name is Bird, and I must fly for today. But I will be back soon. Until then, do find, like, and follow me on Facebook and Instagram, Bird Radio. Bird with a Y. Would be honored and thrilled. More of the greatest music ever made is on the way next. Don't go far. Talk to you soon.
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6: 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She has curly hair, mine is straight. She's a great cook and seamstress, not me. I love public speaking and she'd rather die. 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
1: USA Radio News, I'm Ron Warner. Federal prosecutors say that promises that were too good to be true led to a trucking business owner's arrest in an alleged Ponzi scheme.
2: U.S. Attorney Greg Kehoe says 46-year-old trucking company owner Christopher Lunsford supported a lavish lifestyle by traveling to Tampa and other places, recruiting investors to buy semi-truck leases.
3: Guaranteed weekly payout, usually between $1,000 and $1,200.
2: Kehoe says Lunsford raked in $105 million, paying off early investors and pocketing the rest. Only about $2 million went into the business. Lunsford faces 8 counts of wire fraud and money laundering. Gordon Bird, Tampa.
1: Hawaii's Big Island is bracing for Hurricane Nolo this weekend. Ryan Chandler reports.
4: Hurricane Nolo is set to slam the Big Island with potentially catastrophic flooding. The rainfall here will be measured in feet, not inches, with some parts of this island set to receive nearly 3 feet at elevation. That is triggering fears of mudslides in addition to dangerous surf and damaging winds.
1: The storm is about 210 miles south of South Point and is packing winds of 85 miles an hour. A hurricane watch is in effect for Hawaii County, and Governor Josh Green has requested a federal emergency declaration. A new federal report says short-term spikes of hydrogen sulfide near the Tijuana River can reach levels that threaten public health.
5: The findings back years of complaints from South Bay residents who say the sewage odor has caused headaches and other health problems. Researchers found hydrogen sulfide readings above 4,000 parts per billion near the river and as high as 20,000 parts per billion at a key source area near the Saturn Boulevard crossing. The report also notes that about 200 billion gallons of sewage contaminated water have crossed the border through the river since 2018. A 2024 CDC survey found 94% of South Bay households noticed sewage odors and 45% reported at least one health symptom. I'm John Fink.
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6: This is the Money Minute. I'm Alan Johnson. 1 minute, your money, and here's what mattered this week. Oil moved $100 a barrel. The 10-year Treasury yield pushed toward 5%. Producer inflation came in at 5.4%. Stocks sold off as investors reconsidered what the Federal Reserve may do next week. And President Trump proposed $5,000 payments to American adults if Republicans retain control of Congress. Potential cost? More than $1 trillion. Put it together, inflation is still running hot. Borrowing costs are rising. Washington is already carrying more than $40 trillion in debt. And the Fed meets next week. That's what happened. What happens next could affect everything from your mortgage to your retirement account. I'm Alan Johnson, and that's the Money Minute, presented by Heritage Gold Partners at 833-577-4653.
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0: Hollies. He ain't heavy. He's my brother. Checking the old calendar, looks like we're down to about, roughly 90 days until Christmas. And if you want to count shopping days, well, it's even less than that. Ouch.
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0: That's the Temptations with My Girl. All right, let's go back into history on this date and see what happened on this day in 1975. 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

0: That's Alicia Bridges. It's called I Love the Nightlife. Alrighty, I don't know why I said it that way. It just kind of came out. I got to take a break. But after that, how about a song that includes the lines, he took her home to meet his mama and papa. That one is coming up for you. It's from Stories.
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0: USA Radio News, I'm Ron Warner. Chinese President Xi Jinping says AI must remain under human control. Nick Harper reports the Chinese president spoke at the White House yesterday, where he's been meeting with President Trump, though neither leader appears willing to slow AI development.
1: But we have seen perhaps some more openness from President Xi to be able to manage it responsibly. He's talking about that capacity and responsibility for both leaders to manage AI for good.
0: Los Angeles is confirming more than 12,000 homeless-related fires this year.
2: Between January 1st and September 20th, there were 12,241 fires classified as homeless or encampment-related. That's down about 6% from this time last year, but still works out to an average of about 47 fires per day. A large percentage of the fires have been along the 10 freeway corridor and in the Skid Row area. In just one small section of Skid Row alone, the data shows 77 homeless-related fires so far this year. Most of them are trash fires. I'm Daniel Martindale.
0: A new study shows the expansion of Medicaid is being linked to better outcomes for older adult cancer patients living in low-income areas.
3: The expansion started under the Affordable Care Act more than a decade ago. Researchers at the American Cancer Society are finding the expansion has resulted in earlier cancer diagnoses. They analyzed national cancer database information for nearly 1.5 million people age 65 and older in low-income communities who were diagnosed with cancer between 2010 and 2021. I'm Tammy Trujillo.
0: The California Supreme Court has unanimously ruled Riverside County Sheriff Chad Bianco unlawfully seized about 650,000 ballots from last year's special election. The court ordered Bianco to return the ballots and stop handling them. Bianco had seized them during an investigation into alleged voting irregularities, which local election officials disputed. From America's News Network, USA Radio News.
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6: My name is CJ Reed from Gleason School. I'm a seventh grader. I pledge allegiance to the flag of the United States of America and to the republic for which it stands, one nation, under God, indivisible, with liberty and justice for all.
7: WENK.

There you go. The Beach Boys, fun, fun, fun. They just canceled three shows just before resuming their tour. Mike Love is the only one who is still an original member touring with it. No word on why they canceled, but they canceled three shows. Coming up, we got the Mindbenders. We got Donna Summer. We got Aretha Franklin. I'm Dusty. This one is called Best of My Love. It's from the Eagles.

0: That's Simon and Garfunkel. Mrs. Robinson. All right, well, an incident recently at a theater's got people talking again, and people need to talk. But anyway, this one, somebody was using their cell phone during a movie with the screen turned way down, almost dark, and another person asked them to turn it off. And when the guy didn't turn it off, he got pepper sprayed by the other customer. And that's a big no-no, you know? And technically what you should do in a situation like that, if somebody is being disruptive, you alert theater staff. You let them handle it. 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
1: USA Radio News, I'm Ron Warner. Congress is stripping California's authority to regulate air pollution from cargo ships and large commercial boats.
2: Opponents say it could lead to dirtier air in coastal communities. The U.S. House of Representatives is taking away California's ability to force large ships to run on electricity when they're in port, allowing them to run on their diesel engines instead. Another vote that passed targeted requirements for cleaner engines on some commercial boats as well. There are concerns in harbor cities like San Pedro, Wilmington, and Long Beach. The twin ports of Los Angeles and Long Beach are the largest fixed source of smog-forming air pollution in metropolitan L.A. The votes took place despite a federal judge ruling the way the Trump administration was pursuing deregulation is illegal. I'm Daniel Martindale.
1: A naturally occurring human peptide is now showing promise in combating Alzheimer's and other neurodegenerative diseases.
3: Researchers at UC San Diego School of Medicine discovered the small protein fragment called catastatin, or CST, which they believe could prevent many of the key processes that cause the loss of brain cells. That gradual loss is what can lead to symptoms like memory loss, confusion, and poor judgment, and in later stages, difficulty walking and talking. The study's authors said further research is needed to determine its safety, dosing, and effectiveness before considering it as a potential treatment. I'm Wendy Swanson.
1: Meta is showing off a new gadget that makes it easier to bring AI on the go.
4: The Muse Charm fits in the palm of your hand, and animated avatars respond to commands for your personal AI agent.
5: This is going to be by far the fastest way to talk to your Muse and to show it what's going on around you.
4: Meta CEO Mark Zuckerberg says the Charm can access Meta's Muse even without Wi-Fi. Zuckerberg also showed off next-gen VR glasses that go on sale in the spring and said the Muse Charm should be available for the upcoming holidays. I'm Rory O'Neill.
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I'm Dusty. That was the Beatles. That one's called Revolution. Good stuff coming up from Van Morrison, Carole King, Roy Orbison. And right now, a beautiful morning. Here are the Rascals.

0: There's the Bee Gees, How Deep Is Your Love? Oh, wow. Brand newborn and already walking. How do you like that? Check this out. At this Chinese electric vehicle manufacturer, they started making humanoid robots now. And the first one got finished, stood up, and walked off the assembly line. All completed, all done, walking away. Man, it's brand newborn and already walking. 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I have trouble walking sometimes.
1: These days, everyone is a detective.
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0: It's too late. There you go, Carole King. Let's go back into history on this date to see what happened. Go back to this date, 1580. On this date in 1580, after returning to England in the Golden Hind, that's the name of his ship, Sir Francis Drake became the first Britisher, the first Englishman to circumnavigate the Earth, go clear around the whole globe, or out and back if you happen to be a flat earther. Happened this date, 1580.
1: 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She.

0: That's Fleetwood Mac. Coming up, a song that, man, this is about my people. I'll tell you what, I have a bit of this blood in me and from both sides of my family. And so this song really resonates for me. They took away our native tongue and taught their English to our young is some lyrics that are coming up for you from Paul Revere and the Raiders featuring Mark Lindsay.
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1: USA Radio News, I'm Ron Warner. Federal prosecutors say that promises that were too good to be true led to a trucking business owner's arrest in an alleged Ponzi scheme.
2: U.S. Attorney Greg Kehoe says 46-year-old trucking company owner Christopher Lunsford supported a lavish lifestyle by traveling to Tampa and other places, recruiting investors to buy semi-truck leases.
3: Guaranteed weekly payout, usually between $1,000 and $1,200.
2: Kehoe says Lunsford raked in $105 million, paying off early investors and pocketing the rest. Only about $2 million went into the business. Lunsford faces 8 counts of wire fraud and money laundering. Gordon Bird, Tampa.
1: Hawaii's Big Island is bracing for Hurricane Nolo this weekend. Ryan Chandler reports.
4: Hurricane Nolo is set to slam the Big Island with potentially catastrophic flooding. The rainfall here will be measured in feet, not inches, with some parts of this island set to receive nearly 3 feet at elevation. That is triggering fears of mudslides.

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1: The storm is about 210 miles south of South Point and is packing winds of 85 miles an hour. A hurricane watch is in effect for Hawaii County, and Governor Josh Green has requested a federal emergency declaration. A new federal report says short-term spikes of hydrogen sulfide near the Tijuana River can reach levels that threaten public health.
2: The findings back years of complaints from South Bay residents who say the sewage odor has caused headaches and other health problems. Researchers found hydrogen sulfide readings above 4,000 parts per billion near the river and as high as 20,000 parts per billion at a key source area near the Saturn Boulevard crossing. The report also notes that about 200 billion gallons of sewage contaminated water have crossed the border through the river since 2018. A 2024 CDC survey found 94% of South Bay households noticed sewage odors and 45% reported at least one health symptom. I'm John Fink.
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6: Now they motion Booker across left. In trouble, Collins. Sack! Arion Kiner! Morris gets the handoff running right. Has room. 20, 10, 5, end zone. 42 yards. Touchdown, Tennessee! Duane Morris!
5: This Saturday, the Tennessee Volunteers take on the number one Texas Longhorns. 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
7: WENK.

Dusty with you. That was Marvin Gaye, Too Busy Thinking About My Baby. On the way this hour, Crazy Elephant, Gimme, Gimme Good Lovin', James Taylor, You've Got a Friend. Sugar, Sugar from the Archies, that's coming up too. Keep it going along now. This one, oh, it's a good one. It's called My Life. It's by Billy Joel.

0: John Paul Young, Love is in the Air. Alrighty, well, check this out. You thought, maybe you thought anyway, that Toys R Us was dead and gone. Yeah, they were bankrupt. But at last count, they had about 40 stores left. And they've just announced they're going to be adding 120 more standalone stores. They are working their way back as people are deciding, you know, even as an adult, you can have fun with toys. So Toys R Us is working its way back.
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0: 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Checking the calendar for today. It looks like today is National Ghost Hunting Day. Shouldn't you do that at night?
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1: USA Radio News, I'm Ron Warner. Chinese President Xi Jinping says AI must remain under human control. Nick Harper reports the Chinese president spoke at the White House yesterday, where he's been meeting with President Trump, though neither leader appears willing to slow AI development.
2: But we have seen perhaps some more openness from President Xi to be able to manage it responsibly. He's talking about that capacity and responsibility for both leaders.

0: That's down about 6% from this time last year, but still works out to an average of about 47 fires per day. A large percentage of the fires have been along the 10 freeway corridor and in the Skid Row area. In just one small section of Skid Row alone, the data shows 77 homeless-related fires so far this year. Most of them are trash fires. I'm Daniel Martindale.
1: A new study shows the expansion of Medicaid is being linked to better outcomes for older adult cancer patients living in low-income areas.
2: The expansion started under the Affordable Care Act more than a decade ago. Researchers at the American Cancer Society are finding the expansion has resulted in earlier cancer diagnoses. They analyzed national cancer database information for nearly 1.5 million people age 65 and older in low-income communities who were diagnosed with cancer between 2010 and 2021. I'm Tammy Trujillo.
1: The California Supreme Court has unanimously ruled Riverside County Sheriff Chad Bianco unlawfully seized about 650,000 ballots from last year's special election. The court ordered Bianco to return the ballots and stop handling them. Bianco had seized them during an investigation into alleged voting irregularities, which local election officials disputed. From America's News Network, USA Radio News.
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5: WENK.

That's Rod Stewart. It is called Maggie May. On the way this hour, Pied Piper from Crispy and St. Peter's. Righteous Brothers Unchained Melodies. The Originals of Proud Mary, done by CCR. That is coming up for you as well. I'm Dusty. We're going to keep things moving along now. This one is called Give Me Some Lovin' by

0: Stevie Wonder, There's Higher Ground. Okay, this is cool. This is cool. In L.A., there is a 95-year-old church, the former Bethany Presbyterian Church. It had been abandoned, and somebody bought it up, spent 7.5 years restoring it, preserving the stained glass, the wood flooring, all that good stuff of this 95-year-old church, and then they turned it into a luxury hotel. So 25 rooms, so that's, you can do all right with that. But it just looks so cool.
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0: The Righteous Brothers, Unchained Melody. Let's go back into history on this date to see what happened. If we go back to this date in 1969, on this date in 1969, you got to hear Marsha, Marsha, Marsha for the first time. Well, I don't know if they actually said that in there, but it's the Brady Bunch premiered this date, 1969.
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0: 3 degrees. When will I see you again? After this break. Well, yeah. But after this break, I've got a song for you that includes the lines, "We breeze up and down the street. We get respect from the people we meet." That's coming up for you. It's done by Dobie Gray.
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1: USA Radio News, I'm Jim Rinaldi. New Jersey Governor Mikey Sherrill says her second-in-command has stepped down over allegations of acting inappropriately with women. Sherrill told reporters Friday that Lieutenant Governor Dale Caldwell submitted his letter of resignation, and she named Acting Comptroller Shirley Emahilu to take over Caldwell's role as Secretary of State. The governor says she felt the secretary's role needed to be filled immediately, since that office oversees elections and the midterms are just over a month away. Sherrill says the report from the independent investigation lays out substantial evidence of sexual harassment and a pattern of ethics violations, including an attempt by Caldwell to hire someone he was dating without disclosing their relationship. Governor Sherrill says she does not anticipate naming an acting lieutenant governor before picking a replacement. There is fresh economic data, with jobless claims falling, even as financial markets remain unsettled.
2: The Associated Press reports new applications for unemployment benefits fell to 197,000 last week, the lowest level since mid-July. The figure indicates layoffs remain relatively limited. At the same time, Reuters reports a major sell-off in global government bonds as investors weigh inflation concerns and the economic effects of the Iran war. Ron Warner, USA Radio News.
1: Consumer sentiment hit a four-month low in September. The University of Michigan's final reading for the month fell on concerns over high prices and worries about the economy. The survey noted declines across most age and income groups. Year-ahead inflation expectations rose to 4.6%, which is a significant jump from before the Iran conflict began in February. Overall, consumer sentiment is down 15% from January. From America's News Network, USA Radio News.
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0: As Seals and Crofts get closer. All right, if you travel a bunch and you spend time in hotels and things, here's something you need to do. They say it takes about 90 seconds. Flight attendants call it the hotel room autopsy. When you go into a room, you check that thing over real quick. You know, you scan the room, make sure nobody's in there. You know, do it with the door propped open. Make sure nobody's in there, nothing, you know, under the bed, all that stuff. Do an inspection then. After you've done that, you know, check the common hiding spots, the bathroom, the shower, the bathtub, closets, all that stuff. Look behind the curtain. Make sure nobody's hiding. And make sure you know the emergency location of the room. When you leave that door, which way do you go to get to the exit for the building? Check the locks. Make sure they work. Make sure the phone works. In case you need to use it for 911, they can get to you faster if you use that one. Put a door alarm in place to let you know if somebody's trying to come in. Things like that will keep you safer.
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1: 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Gary.

0: Smokey Robinson and the Miracles. I second that emotion. All right, I got to get out of here now. Thank you for choosing to spend time with me, letting me be part of your day, part of your weekend. We got the Four Tops coming up right after the break. Maybe you can't choose what happens to you, but you can choose how you react to it. So make it a great day. It is your choice.
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1: USA Radio News, I'm Jim Rinaldi. The leaders of an unrecognized fraternity at the University of Wisconsin-Madison are being arrested after an alleged hazing incident this week. Officers responding to an anonymous tip Wednesday night discovered around 30 partially clothed young men covered in food inside a sweltering basement. Investigators reported finding visible injuries on several pledges consistent with physical assault. Officers broke up the gathering and placed the group's president and vice president under arrest on misdemeanor hazing and disorderly conduct charges. There's a heated debate in Texas over the use of flock cameras, which track drivers without their knowledge. The state's next attorney general decides if they're legal.
2: The Democratic candidate, Nathan Johnson, is a state senator from Dallas.
3: These automatic license plate readers can be used in ways that violate rights to privacy and go beyond what they ought to be in order to help solve crime.
2: His Republican opponent, Mays Middleton, says he supports the technology, but there needs to be guardrails. Those include increased penalties for police who abuse the technology. John Summers, USA Radio News.
1: Ukrainian President Zelensky says President Trump approved Ukraine to build Patriot missiles with concrete agreements between Kyiv and Washington.

0: Zelensky posted on X with the news days after he met with Trump at the United Nations General Assembly in New York. He said Trump made a final decision that Ukraine could receive licenses to produce the missiles. Zelensky warned nations at the UN about Russian President Vladimir Putin, calling him patient zero as he spreads the infection of war across the world. Elsewhere, Zelensky said Russia has started to focus more on targeting Ukraine's data centers recently. From America's News Network, USA Radio News.
1: This is the Money Minute. I'm Alan Johnson. 1 minute, your money, and here's what mattered this week. Oil moved $100 a barrel. The 10-year Treasury yield pushed toward 5%. Producer inflation came in at 5.4%. Stocks sold off as investors reconsidered what the Federal Reserve may do next week. And President Trump proposed $5,000 payments to American adults if Republicans retain control of Congress. Potential cost? More than $1 trillion. Put it together, inflation is still running hot. Borrowing costs are rising. Washington is already carrying more than $40 trillion in debt. And the Fed meets next week. That's what happened. What happens next could affect everything from your mortgage to your retirement account. I'm Alan Johnson, and that's the Money Minute, presented by Heritage Gold Partners at 833-577-4653.
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3: WENK,

we about to have some fun with this one. Here you go with Billy Preston. Nothing from nothing as we continue with the best oldies around.

0: definitely giving you the Queen of Soul right there with that one. And boy, you cannot go wrong with Aretha Franklin, A Natural Woman, winding down that set. Well, now that it's officially fall, how do your habits kind of change around this time of year? Do you have any fall rituals? Do you change things up, like how you exercise, maybe how you eat, how you date, maybe how you get into holiday mode around this time of year? Things change. Looks like attitudes going a different direction, too, in the big old holidays. Not that far away, too, I'm sorry to say. Or should I say I'm happy to say.
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3: Good morning and welcome to the Outdoors Report with your host, Lenny Calicut. The TWRA is celebrating Governor Bill Lee's highlighting National Hunting and Fishing Day, observed on Saturday, September the 26th. National Hunting and Fishing Day also coincides with the launch of the 2026 statewide fall archery season for deer and the fall archery season for turkey in some select counties. As an avid sportsman, Governor Lee knows what hunting and fishing have meant to generations of Tennesseans and the importance of their recognition, said TWRA Executive Director Jason Maxedon, and he said they're very appreciative of Governor Lee, along with the hunters, fishermen, and boaters in the state of Tennessee who purchase license supporting wildlife conservation programs, habitat acquisitions, and outdoor recreational opportunities. As we move forward, we invite all Tennesseans and visitors to go outdoors and experience our beautiful natural resources. And having said that, this is Lenny Calicut. Thank you for listening, and we hope you have a real nice day.
4: Hi, everybody. This is Steve McAdams. Thanks for joining me this week, and a big weekend forthcoming for bow hunters across Tennessee. The fourth Saturday in September always signals the beginning of the bow season here in the Volunteer State, and the deer hunters are anxiously awaiting. A little temperature drop has put pep in their step, and they're ready to go to the deer stand. In times past, it's been hot and humid when the bow season opened up around Tennessee, but this year, well, it coincided with the beginning week here of the fall season's transition, and would you know it, we had some great cool weather arrive earlier this week. It should be a nice opener. Deer hunters always like going to the deer stand when it's not hot and humid. Meanwhile, dove hunt season is still open. It's going on. It'll go to the end of the month. Dove season has been fair for a few hunters. Most hunters hunt the first week or 10 days, and after that, they pretty much hang it up, but not so for everyone. There's still some doves out there. A lot of corn has been shelled the last 2 to 3 weeks across the West Tennessee area. The doves have a million and one places to go and feed. The season goes until the 28th of September. Now, this weekend is also a big event across the country. It's National Hunting and Fishing Day and National Public Lands Day on Saturday, September 26th. It's a great time for volunteers across the country that volunteer in state parks and national parks that help clean up the conservation areas and the beautiful outdoors that we enjoy. A lot of volunteers are hard at work. Coming up on the sportsman calendar, October the 1st, Tennessee Wildlife Federation is having a public town hall meeting. It will be held in Huntington at the Civic Center there. They're doing it across the state where conservationists and water outdoor enthusiasts can learn a lot about what's going on with TWRA and elsewhere across the state. Good event to attend. It begins at 6:30. October the 3rd through the 11th is the Wolf Creek at Lambert 20 Lakes Woodlands Nature Center. A great way to go find out what's going on at LBL, and the Wolf Week is always a special time. This is Steve McAdams. Thanks for listening. Hope you have a great week ahead in the outdoors.
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0: Reverend Al Green singing a song. Boy, you can't go wrong with a set of pipes like that. How he gets those high notes, I have no idea. There you go, Al Green, Tired of Being Alone, winding down that set. Coming up a moment or two right here at the Oldie Station, the Turtles lined up and ready to go, and She'd Rather Be With Me. I'll have that for you in just a heartbeat or two.
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0: Well, quite the story about that jet individual right there. And that, of course, Paul McCartney and Wings helping us out. Kodachrome on the way. Boy, I used to use it. And boy, it gives you some rich colors, that's for sure. Paul Simon right around the bend going that direction. See what else we can get him for you after him.
1: Hey, good morning. You're heading to the airport, right?
2: 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I like the car. How long have you been a rideshare driver?
1: About 3 years now. I really enjoy it.
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1: USA Radio News, I'm Jim Rinaldi. The U.S. Supreme Court is again blocking Missouri from using a Republican-backed congressional map in the November midterm election. Justice has ordered the state to use its 2022 map, reversing a federal appeals court ruling that would have allowed boundaries adopted by the Republican-led legislature last year. The 2025 map divided Kansas City among several districts to make Democratic Representative Emanuel Cleaver's seat harder for Democrats to retain. Friday's order marked the third time this month the Supreme Court intervened with the same result. The court warned that switching maps close to the election could cause electoral chaos because absentee, military, and overseas voting had already begun using older boundaries. There is fresh economic data, with jobless claims falling, even as financial markets remain unsettled.
2: The Associated Press reports new applications for unemployment benefits fell to 197,000 last week, the lowest level since mid-July. The figure indicates layoffs remain relatively limited. At the same time, Reuters reports a major sell-off in global government bonds as investors weigh inflation concerns and the economic effects of the Iran war. Ron Warner, USA Radio News.
1: Consumer sentiment hit a four-month low in September. The University of Michigan's final reading for the month fell on concerns over high prices and worries about the economy. The survey noted declines across most age and income groups. Year-ahead inflation expectations rose to 4.6%, which is a significant jump from before the Iran conflict began in February. Overall, consumer sentiment is down 15% from January. From America's

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0: Running, flying, trying to go against that wind. Boy, sometimes you kind of felt like that too, just like Bob Seger and the Silver Bullet Band. I've been there, done that, bought that t-shirt a time or two. Back to it in a little bit with the great oldies, but do stay with me. We'll have those right around the corner for you. Now, forget camera ready. They say the latest fashion trend is looking like you didn't try so hard when you're trying to get some pictures. Fashion experts say we're entering this, they call it a new era of analog dressing. Those two words right there, analog dressing, that's where clothes are intentionally imperfect in a reaction to years of kind of curating, you know, every outfit for selfies right there, social media posts and online approval. Folks just going disheveled right there, just not, and maybe some hair just out of place right there too, and makeup not just as fine and dandy as you think you'd like it to be. So something right there, forget camera ready. Just take that picture with what you got there in front of you and enjoy each and every moment. Create those wonderful memories right there. All right now with free Moments Away, I guarantee
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3: 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In trouble. Collins. Sack! Arion Kiner! Morris gets the handoff running right. Has room. 20, 10, 5, end zone. 42 yards. Touchdown! Tennessee, Duane Morris.
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7: Good morning and welcome to the Outdoors Report with your host, Lenny Calcutt, and we're going to try to wind up this interview that Brent and I had with Mark Menendez out of Paducah that we started last week, and we asked Mark what his favorite lake fish was.

0: Clark replied that fishing most Texas lakes are good and hard to beat. He also said he likes the tidal water lakes, meaning lakes that are affected by the tides. He then concluded and finished that Lake Martin in Alabama, he had a lot of success on over the years and had to add that lake to being a favorite as well. We did ask Mark about his thoughts on forward-facing sonar. He did say overall it was not good for fishing and restrictions should have been put in place since day one. All the fishing trails allowed for the forward-facing sonar were let go without any guidelines, and now some have tried to put in place, but it may be a little bit too late. And currently there are 3 bass fishing trails in the United States, and Bass, being the oldest, has 9 tournaments a year. This past season, they had a drawing at the beginning of the year to determine whether the tournament would be fished with or without the forward-facing sonar. And 5 tournaments on the Bassmaster Elite Series trail allowed forward-facing sonar, and 4 tournaments did not. Each tournament was like a flip of a coin to determine either or. Major League Fishing Bass Pro Tour allowed periods with and periods without during each tournament. Then the National Professional Fishing League does not allow forward-facing sonar at all, and it makes fishing easier for many and basically allows bass to have more difficult times to hide and get away. It's also very expensive, and if you do not have a sponsor to furnish marine electronics to you, it's very expensive to outfit a boat with costing thousands upon thousands of dollars. He also said it put some at a disadvantage or even some over because of the cost of these very expensive electronics. And the TWRA is celebrating Governor Bill Lee's highlighting National Hunting and Fishing Day, observed on Saturday, September the 26th. National Hunting and Fishing Day also coincides with the launch of the 2026 statewide fall archery season for deer and the fall archery season for turkey in some select counties. As an avid sportsman, Governor Lee knows what hunting and fishing have meant to generations of Tennesseans and the importance of their recognition, said TWRA Executive Director Jason Maxedon, and he said they're very appreciative of Governor Lee, along with the hunters, fishermen, and boaters in the state of Tennessee who purchase license supporting wildlife conservation programs, habitat acquisitions, and outdoor recreational opportunities. As we move forward, we invite all Tennesseans and visitors to go outdoors and experience our beautiful natural resources. And having said that, this is Lanny Calico. Thank you for listening, and we hope you have a real nice day.
1: WENK.

0: Bottom line, absolutely. A well-respected man. Ray Davies and the Kinks helping us out in that direction. Not that far away, Mitch Ryder and the Detroit Wheels have got it lined out and ready to go for you. Devil with a blue dress on. And George McRae waiting in the wings. I guarantee that for sure as well.
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1: 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Do you have siblings? Are you and your siblings exactly alike? I'd be willing to bet that you're not. My sister is short, I'm tall. She has curly hair, mine is straight. She's a great cook and seamstress, not me. I love public speaking and she'd rather die. Even in the Bible, we can read about fascinating sibling pairs that were opposites in every way. These differences led to grief, wars, jealousy, and even murder. Let's dig into these stories and see how God used every situation to ultimately bring about His will. 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

0: What a talent, what a voice, left us way, way, way too soon, that's for sure. Nicolette Larson, Lot of Love. Oh boy, and I'm loving the memories coming back with that one. In a moment or two, Heaven Must Be Missing an Angel. We'll have that one for you from Tavares right around the corner. And if I can get some more in for you right after them, I'll try my best for sure.
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3: USA Radio News, I'm Jim Rinaldi. The leaders of an unrecognized fraternity at the University of Wisconsin-Madison are being arrested after an alleged hazing incident this week. Officers responding to an anonymous tip Wednesday night discovered around 30 partially clothed young men covered in food inside a sweltering basement. Investigators reported finding visible injuries on several pledges consistent with physical assault. Officers broke up the gathering and placed the group's president and vice president under arrest on misdemeanor hazing and disorderly conduct charges. The U.S. Senate narrowly defeated an attempt to end the war in Iran.
4: A Senate resolution was rejected Thursday, which would have directed President Trump to end the war unless it's approved by Congress.
5: On this vote, the yeas are 49, the nays are 50. The concurrent resolution is not agreed to.
4: The resolution failed with only four Republicans joining Democrats in support of the measure. Senators Lisa Murkowski of Alaska, Rand Paul of Kentucky, Susan Collins of Maine, and Tom Tillis of North Carolina. The only Democrat to oppose the measure was Senator John Fetterman of Pennsylvania. John Summers, USA Radio News.
3: There's been yet another report of people popping out of manholes in New York City, even as the NYPD shares word of two arrests. Thursday night, the police announced one arrest from this week's manhole emergence on the Upper East Side. A second arrest would follow. Then, around 4:30 a.m. Friday, it happened again. Three men in bright clothing, spotted climbing out of the sewers at Bay Ridge Parkway and 17th Avenue in Bensonhurst, Brooklyn. The manhole was closed and the crew gone by the time police arrived. The two men arrested earlier said they went down into the sewers looking for valuables. From America's News Network, USA Radio News.
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Parts of this I can relate to, maybe you as well, just like Billy Joel Royal down in the boondocks as we continue with the best oldies around.

0: can't help it. Oh, kind of put your arms above your head right there and do a little dance and sway in them hips and enjoy each and every moment. There you go with Boogie Oogie Oogie, A Taste of Honey, winding down that set. Hey, listen, if you got a closet full of just-in-case stuff right there, I think most of us probably do. There's a new decluttering trick. They say that it's time to be honest with yourself and go in this direction. It's a viral 90-90 rule right there. It's designed to make cleaning out your home a lot less emotional. And this is not just for clothing, too. The concept is very simple. Pick up an item, ask yourself two questions. Have I used it in the last 90 days? And will I realistically use it in the next 90 days? Now, if the answer to both is no, well, it's probably time to donate, sell it, or just toss it. Get rid of it right there. Give it to somebody else, maybe. Back to it, Suspicious Minds with Elvis Presley, moments away.
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6: Good morning and welcome to the Outdoors Report with your host, Lenny Calcutt, and we're going to try to wind up this interview that Brent and I had with Bart Menendez out of Paducah that we started last week, and we

0: He asked Mark what his favorite lake fish was overall, and Mark replied that fish in most Texas lakes are good and hard to beat. He also said he likes the tidal water lakes, meaning lakes that are affected by the tides. He then concluded and finished that Lake Martin in Alabama, he had a lot of success on over the years and had to add that lake to being a favorite as well. We did ask Mark about his thoughts on forward-facing sonar. He did say overall it was not good for fishing and restrictions should have been put in place since day one. All the fishing trails allowed for the forward-facing sonar were let go without any guidelines, and now some have tried to put in place, but it may be a little bit too late. And currently there are three bass fishing trails in the United States, and Bass, being the oldest, has 9 tournaments a year. This past season, they had a drawing at the beginning of the year to determine whether the tournament would be fished with or without the forward-facing sonar. And 5 tournaments on the Bassmaster Elite Series trail allowed forward-facing sonar, and 4 tournaments did not. Each tournament was like a flip of a coin to determine either or. Major League Fishing Bass Pro Tour allowed periods with and periods without during each tournament. Then the National Professional Fishing League does not allow forward-facing sonar at all, and it makes fishing easier for many and basically allows bass to have more difficult times to hide and get away. It's also very expensive, and if you do not have a sponsor to furnish marine electronics to you, it's very expensive to outfit a boat with costing thousands upon thousands of dollars. He also said it put some at a disadvantage or even some over because of the cost of these very expensive electronics. And the TWRA is celebrating Governor Bill Lee's highlighting National Hunting and Fishing Day, observed on Saturday, September the 26th. National Hunting and Fishing Day also coincides with the launch of the 2026 statewide fall archery season for deer and the fall archery season for turkey in some select counties. As an avid sportsman, Governor Lee knows what hunting and fishing have meant to generations of Tennesseans and the importance of their recognition, said TWRA Executive Director Jason Maxedon, and he said they're very appreciative of Governor Lee, along with the hunters, fishermen, and boaters in the state of Tennessee who purchase license supporting wildlife conservation programs, habitat acquisitions, and outdoor recreational opportunities. As we move forward, we invite all Tennesseans and visitors to go outdoors and experience our beautiful natural resources. And having said that, this is Lanny Calico. Thank you for listening, and we hope you have a real nice day.
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0: Sure do love the memories come flooding back with that one. Michelle, my Belle, the Beatles, Fab Four, John Paul, George, and Ringo here at the station giving you the best oldies around. Tommy James and the Shondells waiting in the wings for you with Moni Moni, and see what else I can get them for you right after them. Coming up in Heartbeat or Two.
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1: This is Lorraine Jones with 15 minutes of good news, sponsored by Baptist Memorial Hospital. Do you have siblings? Are you and your siblings exactly alike? I'd be willing to bet that you're not. My sister is short, I'm tall. She has curly hair, mine is straight. She's a great cook and seamstress, not me. I love public speaking and she'd rather die. Even in the Bible, we can read about fascinating sibling pairs that were opposites in every way. These differences led to grief, wars, jealousy, and even murder. Let's dig into these stories and see how God used every situation to ultimately bring about His will. Listen, because it's all good.
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0: There you have it, Dennis DeYoung and the crew right there of Styx helping us out in a song about that wonderful lady. Thank you very much. Great Oldies going to continue right around the corner. Vanity Fair, a big part of that and a good example with Hitching a Ride. Not that far away, guaranteed.
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1: USA Radio News, I'm Jim Rinaldi. New Jersey Governor Mikey Sherrill says her second-in-command has stepped down over allegations of acting inappropriately with women. Sherrill told reporters Friday that Lieutenant Governor Dale Caldwell submitted his letter of resignation, and she named Acting Comptroller Shirley Emahilu to take over Caldwell's role as Secretary of State. The governor says she felt the secretary's role needed to be filled immediately, since that office oversees elections and the midterms are just over a month away. Sherrill says the report from the independent investigation lays out substantial evidence of sexual harassment and a pattern of ethics violations, including an attempt by Caldwell to hire someone he was dating without disclosing their relationship. Governor Sherrill says she does not anticipate naming an acting lieutenant governor before picking a replacement. There is fresh economic data, with jobless claims falling, even as financial markets remain unsettled.
2: The Associated Press reports new applications for unemployment benefits fell to 197,000 last week, the lowest level since mid-July. The figure indicates layoffs remain relatively limited. At the same time, Reuters reports a major sell-off in global government bonds as investors weigh inflation concerns and the economic effects of the Iran war. Ron Warner, USA Radio News.
1: Consumer sentiment hit a four-month low in September. The University of Michigan's final reading for the month fell on concerns over high prices and worries about the economy. The survey noted declines across most age and income groups. Year-ahead inflation expectations rose to 4.6%, which is a significant jump from before the Iran conflict began in February. Overall, consumer sentiment is down 15% from January. From America's News Network, USA Radio News.
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0: She sounded mighty fine right there just by herself, but the Bee Gees helping out too. Samantha sang an emotion. Boy, you can't go wrong with a great oldie like that, that's for sure. I understand, and I've been part of this era years and years ago. Friends used to set you up, you know, in an ancient era known as pre-apps. Remember those? Oh, I sure do. Now it's trending again in this day and age. They found out burned out daters are ditching ghosting, scams, and endless swiping for something a little bit more radical in this day and age. They're letting their friends do the flirting for them, as a matter of fact. So some even have some pals posting full-on dating ads on social media, maybe calling them hype people, you know, assisting friends to find love one way or another right there. And honestly, well, they say it's working. A few setups have already turned into engagements and marriages. So going that direction. And, well, just doing what we did years and years ago, having our friends set us up with somebody. What do you think? Good or bad idea in this day and age? Seems to be working. Gloria Gaynor and I Will Survive, just moments away.
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8: Good morning and welcome to the Outdoors Report with your host, Lenny Calicut. The TWRA is celebrating Governor Bill Lee's highlighting National Hunting and Fishing Day, observed on Saturday, September the 26th. National Hunting and Fishing Day also coincides with the launch of the 2026 statewide fall archery season for deer and the fall archery season for turkey in some select counties. As an avid sportsman

0: Governor Lee knows what hunting and fishing have meant to generations of Tennesseans and the importance of their recognition, said TWRA Executive Director Jason Maxedon, and he said they're very appreciative of Governor Lee, along with the hunters, fishermen, and boaters in the state of Tennessee who purchase license supporting wildlife conservation programs, habitat acquisitions, and outdoor recreational opportunities. As we move forward, we invite all Tennesseans and visitors to go outdoors and experience our beautiful natural resources. And having said that, this is Lanny Calicut. Thank you for listening, and we hope you have a real nice day.
1: Hi, everybody. This is Steve McAdams. Thanks for joining me this week, and a big weekend forthcoming for bow hunters across Tennessee. The fourth Saturday in September always signals the beginning of the bow season here in the Volunteer State, and the deer hunters are anxiously awaiting. A little temperature drop has put pep in their step, and they're ready to go to the deer stand. In times past, it's been hot and humid when the bow season opened up around Tennessee, but this year, well, it coincided with the beginning week here of the fall season's transition, and would you know it, we had some great cool weather arrive earlier this week. It should be a nice opener. Deer hunters always like going to the deer stand when it's not hot and humid. Meanwhile, dove hunt season is still open. It's going on. It'll go to the end of the month. Dove season has been fair for a few hunters. Most hunters hunt the first week or 10 days, and after that, they pretty much hang it up, but not so for everyone. There's still some doves out there. A lot of corn has been shelled the last 2 to 3 weeks across the West Tennessee area. The doves have a million and one places to go and feed. The season goes until the 28th of September. Now, this weekend is also a big event across the country. It's National Hunting and Fishing Day and National Public Lands Day on Saturday, September 26th. It's a great time for volunteers across the country that volunteer in state parks and national parks that help clean up the conservation areas and the beautiful outdoors that we enjoy. A lot of volunteers are hard at work. Coming up on the sportsman calendar, October the 1st, Tennessee Wildlife Federation is having a public town hall meeting. It will be held in Huntington at the Civic Center there. They're doing it across the state where conservationists and water outdoor enthusiasts can learn a lot about what's going on with TWRA and elsewhere across the state. Good event to attend. It begins at 6:30. October the 3rd through the 11th is the Wolf Creek at Lambert 20 Lakes Woodlands Nature Center. A great way to go find out what's going on at LBL, and the Wolf Week is always a special time. This is Steve McAdams. Thanks for listening. Hope you have a great week ahead in the outdoors.
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3: Its strength lies in its tradition, preserved generation to generation.
4: He makes mistakes win.
3: From the misty mountain peaks where the sun rises to the river-carved lowlands where it sets. It is woven into the rich fabric of the state and its people. Shared experiences. The checkerboard. The navy of boats preparing for kickoff. Radios cranked up as the tee prepares to open.
5: It's football time in Tennessee!
3: It is an inherited passion, passed from grandfathers, aunts, and father to son. Discussed in barbershops, churches, workplaces, and around kitchen tables all week. The wins mean more, and the losses hurt more than they should. We're not fans of Tennessee. We are Tennessee. It's more than a game. It is community. It is identity. It is pride. It belongs to us. Not just something we listen to, something we share. This is Tennessee football.
6: For the first time in three seasons, the Volunteers face America's number one team. Oh yeah, it just happens to be the SEC opener. And it happens to be the first ever Neyland visit for new conference rival, Texas. Two shades of orange and white. Two UTs. Oh, and did we mention the president will be here? One of the most difficult tickets in years. But we've got front row access for you on the Vol Network this morning. Larry Stone with Mike Keith and our entire team ready to bring you the sounds of this high noon showdown. Adding to this anticipation this afternoon, Mike, I get the sense that Tennessee fans just want to know what they have in this 26 Vols team.
7: I think you're exactly right, Larry. I think people want to see after three games against opponents that are obviously not of the type of SEC caliber that we will see today. You understand that Tennessee's taking the step on the journey with this roster half new, with the freshman quarterback, with the new defense, with the new strength program in the offseason. What does this look like against a top-notch opponent? And make no mistake about it, this is really a top-notch opponent. Texas is good in every area. They have a lot of personnel that will play on Sundays, many of them starting next year.
6: One person who is used to this kind of ginormous buildup is Arch Manning. When your grandfather, your uncle, and your uncle were NFL stalwarts, I guess it happens. But truth is, this is a guy that has a lot of skills. He can do a lot of things, but he is not Archie, Peyton, or Eli.
7: He's different. He runs like Archie, and that's the part of his game that can get lost. He has not thrown it with the proficiency of his two uncles consistently. If he can pull it all together, he certainly goes into that class. But he misses some throws at times, and he's taken sacks. So what Tennessee has to do, I think, overall, it's pretty simple, make him uncomfortable to where he misses those throws and takes those sacks. Arch Manning is waiting for his moment.

0: and the two uncles.
1: Texas wanted more weapons for Manning in the offseason. They got that.
0: Oh, they did indeed. Cam Coleman from Auburn is spectacular at wide receiver. Great size, great speed. And then they went out and got two running backs in Smothers and Brown who can really, really help. The other two weapons are on the offensive line. They really got two guys who solidified the entire group. And so he has more protection. He has a run game now. And to add Cam Coleman in with Mosley and Wingo at wide receiver, he's got more guys to throw to. So it's a better overall offensive team around Arch Manning, and it's really not close.
1: Defensively, Tennessee facing a lot of beef in this Texas front. That's really job one offensively for the Vols.
0: You got to move them. I mean, you're talking about 300-pounders. Jaffrard comes over from Arkansas, and he's 375 pounds, and he can play. They have some beef in there. They like to run a lot of a four-man front, four-down linemen with that size, and three of the four weigh over 300 pounds, and in some cases, well over 300 pounds. It enables their linebackers to do a lot of things, and they go get Biles from Pitt, an all-ACC performer who can go side to side and make things happen, and he's good in the pass game as well, so he almost is their Arian Carter in terms of that piece that you can move around in a lot of different ways.
1: Texas did not play well on the road a year ago. This is their first road game. First SEC game for both teams. Young Vols team. Crowd going to be electric. Who just settles down and plays fastest? Maybe that's something to watch?
0: I think you've asked the best question, Larry. I think you've asked the best question to which, at this moment in time, there is no answer. And that is, who can settle down quickly and grab the upper hand? Because that will dictate what happens throughout the rest of the game. I think both of these teams are almost mirror images in the way that they settle and they kind of get better as they go, especially with the freshman quarterback. Faison Brandon has been good on the first drive, and then Tennessee's kind of had some lulls. And then once they settle down, they do just fine. Texas is a team that can get off to a good start, and then they kind of go into lulls as well, and then they settle down and play well. So can you not just play the first drive well, but can you play the whole first quarter well? Can you execute in that way in order to make that happen? And I think that's something to watch for Tennessee, especially with Faison Brandon and a younger roster. And then for Texas, it's just something they have not done well on the road. They have gotten off to bad starts and been consistently bad. I mean, think about this. I mean, they lost three games on the road last year, and their two road wins were in overtime against Kentucky and Mississippi State, teams that were certainly lesser to them a year ago. Can Tennessee keep that in their head? That's been the word about Texas the whole week. Their biggest worry about Tennessee is Neyland Stadium. Their biggest worry. It's not been specifically anything about the Vols. It's about playing on the road and playing here. Can Tennessee and these fans keep it in their heads in that first quarter? If they do, it's a big lift for the Vols.
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10: Xavier Gilliam and the Volunteers defense ready for the challenge of this Texas offense.
11: Nice physical offensive line. You know, they obviously got some good backs, good quarterback, you know, well-rounded team.
10: Big Orange Countdown continues on the Vol Network. Gilliam says he's working hard on his technique. That's the only way he can show up as the SEC stretch begins. He's also absolutely having fun.
11: Yeah, you know, winning's fun. You know, for me, it's fun watching my guys make plays. You know, you got to think about it. Your summer workouts with these guys, you with guys at the dark time, the fall camp. You know, we're in week two, week three, body tired, you know. So just when I see my guys out there making plays, you know, excites me. It brings energy to the whole defense. And, you know, that's how momentum gets flowing.
10: Xavier Gilliam got the Big Orange Nation's attention with the Furman opener.
11: No, I feel like I still got so much more to show, you know, and I feel like the best is ahead, you know. So I feel like if they were shocked off that, you know, they got something coming.
12: Big Orange Countdown continues as we crisscross the Southeastern Conference.
10: Kentucky's got to come out with emotion this afternoon in Lexington. as Will Stein's Wildcats host South Alabama.
1: We have to have that money.

0: mindset. There's plenty of people that chose against us, but like, I don't even really care if people choose us or not. I care about my team and how they perform on Saturdays.
1: South Alabama can run the ball 230 yards per game to start 2026. 3:30 Eastern start in Gainesville this afternoon as Ole Miss visits Florida. John Sumrall concerned about a potent Rebels offense.
2: A lot of the same returning cast in many spots. Well-coached, talented, huge challenge. We needed a great home field advantage Saturday. I think we'll have an awesome crowd. I can't wait to see our fan base, but our guys got to get ready to play a lot better football.
1: Gators can't stop themselves. 23 penalties, 213 yards over the last two games. Also kicking at 3:30, Georgia hosts Oklahoma in the SEC opener for both. Bulldogs averaging better than 7 yards per rush to begin the season. Vanderbilt goes to Auburn. Alex Golish watched his team give up 12 explosive plays to Florida last week.
3: You got to believe in what you're doing and you're processing your day-to-day. So when you take a job like Auburn, they all feel like must wins because they are all games that you expect to go win.
1: Commodores have won 4 of the last 6 in the series. Tonight, South Carolina visits Alabama. Big plays could decide this one. Both of these teams gave up too many of those last week. Texas A&M and LSU come into tonight's matchup in Baton Rouge, 0-1 in the SEC. LSU has allowed just 33 rushing yards per game. Aggies averaging .171. Missouri and Mississippi State face off in Starkville, both teams 3-0. Austin Simmons throwing for 652 yards, 8 touchdowns, no interceptions for the Tigers. It's an 8 o'clock start for Tulsa and Arkansas. Tulsa averaging 5.6 per carry, a different leading rusher in every game. It will be a test for the Arkansas defense this afternoon in Fayetteville. Score updates for you throughout the day here on The Ball Network. University of Tennessee recognized head coaches Doug Dickey and Philip Fulmer yesterday with statues in Champions Corner. The new area outside Neyland Stadium Gate 9 recognizes the university's 3 national champions.
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4: Top 25 this afternoon, number 15 Utah is at Iowa State, number 17 Iowa at number 18 Michigan. Tonight, Southern Cal hosts number 20 Oregon. Here it is Texas and Tennessee. 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

0: Happy game day Saturday, everybody. Welcome to the Big Orange Countdown. Brent Hubbs along with Bill Bayo and Jason Swain. Glad to have you along with us as it's Tennessee and top-ranked Texas. Over the course of the next hour, we will be diving into the matchup in a lot of different ways. And as always, on a game day Saturday in Neyland Stadium, we're happy to have with us and welcome to the program Tennessee Director of Athletics, Danny White. Welcome to Big Game Saturday. This one's huge.
1: It's a big one. Yeah, it's awesome to see so many people listening to our advice and coming in early. I think I mentioned to you just now, there's well over 10,000 already in the stadium. This is what the pageantry of college football is all about.
0: You guys have had a challenging week from the standpoint of just logistically getting everything with all that's going on campus today. How has it been for your game operations people?
1: It's been a big project. Props to everybody involved. They've done a phenomenal job working. You know, a noon kick against the number one team in the country provides challenges in and of itself. Everyone has heard me talk about the challenge.

0: challenges of having security with our footprint. I won't touch on that. But with the president coming and Secret Service, they've been good partners, and there's just been nonstop 24-hour communication for the last three or four days, and a lot of people have been working really hard to make sure our fans can have an awesome experience today.
1: I get this question a lot. Why has the noon time slot become more important television-wise for the SEC, it feels like?
0: I think you'd have to ask the ABC, ESPN folks. I'm speculating, but you know, now that all of the slots in the SEC are underneath the ABC family, there's a huge upside to that. In that we have a much longer runway in knowing game times, mm-hmm. or even windows, so folks can, you know, make plans, travel plans, all those things. But they're going to maximize those windows, and you know, from a national television perspective, noon kick, Tennessee, Texas. It's going to draw a lot of eyeballs.
1: But yeah, it's also drawn a ton of fans here. People were on campus early this morning. There's a lot of excitement and a great buildup for this. There's a lot of great buildup going on in your athletics department right now. You told me back in the summer you think this has a chance to be a monster year for athletics. Why do you believe that? What do you like about what you're seeing with all of your athletic teams right now?
0: I'm just so confident in the foundation we've built, and I think we've been smart about strategic investments and things that matter as it relates to winning and hopefully not losing. We've been investing for the last couple of years heavily in competitive advantages, and I think that those things are going to start to come to maturity this year. And I say that because, you know, you give coaches more scholarships. Well, a lot of our sports are recruiting. The recruitment process starts when high school kids are sophomores in high school. So there's a runway when we'll start to see the returns of the investments we've been making, and I expect to have a ton of success competitively, and we're already seeing that. Volleyball, soccer are off to on a tear. Both golf programs off on a tear. Football, we're undefeated, and hopefully that stays that way. That's the plan today. So I think the stage is set for a lot of fun on Rocky Top. We should be hanging some banners this year.
1: When you look at the tradition and honoring the past, yesterday was just a fantastic ceremony for the recognition and the creation of Champions Corner, which already had the General Nealon statue moved there this offseason. You unveiled the statues of Doug Dickey and Philip Fulmer yesterday. Why was that project important for you, and how cool was that event yesterday?
0: The event was awesome, and we got a chance last week on this show to talk about the Jim Haslam statue and how cool that was, and this was same deal. You know, you find yourself in those moments and just realize how impactful it is to so many people to get a chance to honor two Tennessee legends, Coach Dickey and Coach Fulmer, to see so many people come out, former players. It was just a really cool feeling to just get, for me as a spectator, to get a chance to watch all that unfold. And both coaches gave phenomenal talks, and you know, those statues, as they both said, they don't just lift up those two men, they lift up everyone that was a part of those national championships. It's something that we've been wanting to do with the renovation of Neyland Stadium. What will be Tickle Plaza officially here pretty soon, that southwest corner. One, from a ingress standpoint, our fans need to use it more because we expanded that whole south concourse. I do think that's a great way to access the stadium. But in terms of just celebrating our past, you know, I've said since I got here, we're going to be innovative. We're going to lead the way in college sports. But we also understand we need to celebrate our traditions and our past. And those two coaches, Coach Fulmer, Coach Dickey, along with General Nealon, as our three head coaches that have won national championships, just a really cool venue for folks, not just on game day, but throughout the year, to go take pictures, you know, read the plaques, learn about our history, and celebrate it.
1: Well, it was a great event yesterday. It's going to be a great day today. What a beautiful weather day we have for football. What a great football game this should be. Thanks for your time, sir.
0: No question. Go Vols.
1: All right. Tennessee Athletics Director Danny White joining us here. If you haven't had a chance to go by the Champions Plaza, be sure and check that out. You talk about innovation. Doug Dickey was the king of innovation long time ago. Lots of things that you enjoy in Neyland Stadium today.

0: were created by Coach Dickey back in the 60s as well. There's football to play today, and we talked a little bit, Bill Mayo, about noon games, and, you know, this is the world we're living in, some of those things. A lot of fans don't like that it's a noon game because, you know, night games are better, atmospheres, this, that, and the other. As a player, you played in a lot of noon games, I would imagine. What do you like about a noon game? What do you not like about a noon game?
1: As a player, I liked it because you didn't wait around all day. When we had a night game, you're laying around the hotel, you're trying to keep busy, coaches want to have meetings, do a lot of things, you eat about a half a dozen times during the day. So an early start for me, personally, I liked it a lot because you got up, you had pregame meal in the morning, came to the stadium, got ready and played the game.
0: Jason, Tennessee is a morning practice team. Josh Heupel has only lost one game at noon. Now, he's not played the number one team in the country at noon, so you got to kind of put that in perspective. Texas is an afternoon practice team. They're on the central time zone, so they've got to get adjusted to their clock there. Is there advantage today to this being a noon game to Tennessee in any way? Most people say it benefits the road team for an early game. What do you say in this matchup?
2: No, I think it benefits Tennessee 100%. And from the fan perspective, I understand wanting the night game. I get it because you get a chance to tailgate all day long and get yourself ready to go, however way you do that. But for this particular football program and this football team, playing early I think is beneficial and can be a positive. It can be an advantage because they're used to getting up in the morning and going to work each and every day. So for Texas, yes, they are an afternoon team. And being on a team that played, that practiced in the afternoon, we had some slow starts on the road at noon. So Tennessee has to take advantage of that today.
0: It doesn't feel like this will be the late arriving crowd slow to get into it. This feels like this crowd's going to be pretty revved up from the get-go. How big of an advantage is that? Because sometimes it is a tailgates will last a little longer. Yeah. Hey, we'll get there when we get there type deal. This does not feel like this at all on campus today.
2: No, and it's very important, Hubs, that offensively, defensively, special teams, whatever, like early in the game, you give this crowd a reason to blow this place, blow the roof off, okay, and keep it there as long as possible. And so you don't want to play from behind. You want this fan base, this stadium to be rocking opening kickoff.
0: Tennessee's been a really good running football team to start the season. Texas has been really good against the run to start the season. We're going to dive into that matchup and much more on the Big Orange Countdown.
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0: There's been a lot of talk about Tennessee's run game this week and this matchup against Texas. Tennessee's averaging nearly 300 yards a game on the ground running. Bill, didn't some people put out some clips? It doesn't look like maybe it's as good as the production says that it is. Texas comes to town. They got two big old heavies that play in the middle there. First of all, your assessment of the run game through three games. Obviously, the production's really high. When you break it down, what's your assessment of where this group is?
1: Well, you know who I think is helping the run game a lot is Faison Brandon. Teams have come in, and they've tried to load the box early and make it difficult to run and make him throw the football. When he shows he can throw it and he can hurt them, then they back out, and all of a sudden our run game starts going. So his play as a freshman quarterback has opened up our run game and made it better for us.
0: Are you surprised Tennessee's seen as much drop eight stuff in terms of dropping coverage as they've seen with the first three opponents that they've seen? Because it feels like a lot of teams have said, don't throw it over my head, we'll give up some yards running the football.
2: Yeah, I mean, I think that's been a strategy against Tennessee the last couple of years. And, you know, Tennessee just has to be really good about being patient and taking what the defense, you know, gives them. That's something that Faison Brandon talked about all week this week is you know, just taking what the defense gives him. He's a very important player. He understands that. He knows that. But you don't have to do everything today.
0: It's a very different challenge today, though, Bill, when you talk about a 375-pound man, 330-pound man playing in the defensive interior for Texas. They'll line up as a true nose sometimes. They'll line up together as they rotate those guys in there. As a former interior offensive lineman, what is the challenge when you're playing a big, heavy guy like that who's got some quickness to him but doesn't have the same quick twitch as a smaller guy? How do you manage it?
1: Well, I think it depends on what front they're in. We talked about if they're an even front, which means they've got both guards covered. That presents one set of challenges. And then if they're an odd front, which a lot, when you have a big nose man, a lot of teams like to do that. Like they put him right on the center's head and try to drive him into the backfield. Tennessee really likes a play called duo, which is a run play. And the idea is you try to get as many double teams as you can get. So when you have big guys like that, you love to try to double them and get some movement and push them back into the linebackers and create some running space.
0: How much of this run game is about creating just a crease and maybe not so much just bulldoze, blow everybody off the ball? It feels like it's a different schematic style than maybe some traditional run games are. When you examine it, what are they trying to do, and could that be an advantage today against big people that may be harder to move?
1: Well, there's two different styles of run plays. You have the zone plays, inside zone, outside zone, and that's a lot of crease, vertical push, just get the back into the line of scrimmage and let him go. And then you have gap scheme plays, which rely on a lot on double teams and pulls. The two plays that were all over social media last week of David Sanders, dart, that play's called, where the tackle pulls, that's a gap scheme play. Everybody blocks down, you got one backside guy pull around, and Sanders came around and just mowed those linebackers over. So that kind of stuff, it's two different styles of running the football, and Tennessee does, to our credit, they do both of them very well.
0: It is unusual, Jason, in that they do some different things out of a bunch of different formations, and the kind of unsung heroes or untalked about people in that run game is the tight end position. And that's a group that didn't play very well first of the year. It feels like to me, Jason, that group is starting to find their footing in the run game. Fair?
2: They are. I mean, they're doing a really good job outside the tackles, and they're doing a really good job inserting in between the tackles and going to find linebackers and running their feet and finishing blocks as well. And so they're going to be important today, whether it's in the running game or an extension of the running game, which is the perimeter passing game.
1: Also, don't forget about quarterback run, right? That gets you an extra blocker in the box. And that, they call that plus one. That can be a real advantage.
0: Do you make them run sideways?
2: Yes.
0: Are you trying to get these big guys going sideways? Do you maybe think more outside stuff today?
2: Absolutely.
1: And also, screens are great against big guys. You get them, suck them into the quarterback, then he dumps it over the head. Now they've got to turn around and chase the ball going the other direction. And when you're 375 pounds, you run 20 yards, two or three plays in a row, you're gassed.
0: Do you go faster? Do you play tempo
1: absolutely.
0: With that?
2: You go faster. We haven't seen much of that this season, which is a huge question for me. Do we see more of that today? And when you do that, you're throwing the ball to the right side of the football field. You're throwing the ball to the left, going sideline to sideline, getting those guys running sideline to sideline, and then you make sure that you're not substituting, because if you substitute, now you're allowing Texas to be able to substitute those big guys. No, we want those guys huffing and puffing.
0: Yeah, remember, if you go out of bounds, it's an automatic substitution. So there are things that make it harder to go fast, but you can still pick your spots to be effective. You've referenced now in this segment a couple different times that the sideways passing game, the horizontal passing game, that was not Faison Brandon's greatest throws in the Georgia Tech game. What does he have to do better mechanically? What does he have to do better to make that extension of the run game in the passing game a real thing?
2: He got to get his feet squared up to the target. He has to. It starts at the bottom all the way up to the top. He has to fix that. And getting the ball out quick, I think, is going to be really important. But you got to get the ball out with really good mechanics. And we got guys on the outside, Mike Matthews and Staley and Rodarius. They're really good blockers. They take pride in blocking. I think that's going to be an extension of the running game today, along with Faison's legs opening up some opportunities for our running backs. But I think the receivers and tight ends on the perimeter will do the same thing.
0: Back to the big men in the middle a little bit. When you look at them, Bill, do they want those guys to be playmakers in the middle, or are they space heaters and they just clogging things up to turn linebackers loose?
1: Oh, that's what a lot of teams want. They want those guys to use up two blockers and then let the linebackers run downhill and make the plays. And listen, if you let them get leverage on you, then they're going to push. You know, they're going to push them in the backfield and create problems. The interior guys have to stay low and try to get under their pads and get some movement on them.
0: How hard is that for a center to do? One, when somebody's straight over him, but two, just snap the ball, get back to a leverage point, and win. How hard is that for a center?
1: It can be difficult at times. He's got to snap the ball and get his hands up quick, right? That's kind of the challenge when you're playing that center position. I think being in the gun helps some, because the quarterback's not right behind, creating havoc there, so that helped. I think that helps a little bit as well.
0: Is a stalemate a win for an offensive lineman today in the interior? Do you view that as a win as opposed to really driving somebody off the ball?
1: Depends on where the ball's going. if we're running in the A gap,
0: ask a dumb question, get a simple answer.
1: If we're running in the A gap, no, it's a stalemate's not a win. If we're running BC or outside, then yeah, that's a win, right?
0: The pin and pull action seems to be starting to take off. Starting to get better. Is that a timing thing with the backs? Why is that A, it's been a fixture for Tennessee the last couple of years, but why does that seem to be in better sync the last couple of weeks? Even though they

0: ran the ball well against Furman, but against better opponents, that part of the run game seems to be coming on.
1: I think our pullers are getting a better feel for it. We did a lot of pulling, and I did a lot of pulling when I played guard here, and it takes a little bit to get your feel for where do you turn up, find the linebacker, get home, and you see these guys, they're getting downfield, and they're making good contact 3 or 4 yards down the field with the linebacker or the safety or whoever they're after, and that really makes a big difference, and that pops some of the long runs.
0: It feels like, Jason, the running backs are developing a pretty good cadence with this stuff too. That you know, we go back to Deshaun Bishop's run against Georgia Tech, really good patience. DeJuan Moore seems to be finding that patience. How big of a key do you think that is?
2: Yes, yeah, huge. And those guys are doing a really good job playing off each other. The patience is definitely showing. And then when they see that hole, they're gone. And Moore's, he's a guy that can take it the distance at any moment. But the part of his game that's really taking the next step is, man, his ability to get yards after contact. But it starts with his patience, the line of scrimmage, and they're doing a really good job of ball security as well.
0: If you're tracking the run game today, the key number is 150 yards. Josh Heupel's lost one game in Neyland Stadium in SEC play when his team has rushed for over 150 yards.
2: 150.
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0: Fans making their way into Neyland Stadium on this sun-soaked Saturday. It's Tennessee and top-ranked Texas. You can text a question to Jason Swain and Bill Mayo at 865-657-1278. If you've got a question about today's matchup, they would love to hear from you and get the question going and certainly get an answer to your question. Michael has a question for us. Again, that number is 865-657-1278. But Michael wants to know, what does Tennessee have to do defensively to consistently get pressure on Arch Manning? Let's talk about Arch Manning. Let's talk about Tennessee's defensive pressure. They've been good at pressuring the quarterback. Obviously, they want to get to Arch Manning, who's not been great on the road. How do you get to Arch Manning if you're Jim Knowles today?
1: I think if you ask Texas, they'll tell you the reason why Arch Manning did not have the success on the road is because a lot of the offensive line played last year, and they feel a whole lot better about the offensive line this year. They went out and got some transfers. But if you're Jim Knowles, we're going to put that to test. All right, we're going to see how do you handle, you know, pre-snap pitchers that look totally different post-snap. We're going to have, you know, 3-3-5 where a lot of guys are standing up. Can you identify who you're supposed to block? We're going to confuse Arch Manning. We're going to try to confuse the offensive line. I think we're going to see a lot of that. We didn't see a ton of different pressure packages from Jim Knowles in the first three games. I think we see some stuff today we haven't seen all season.
0: How much he got in the trunk? How much do you think he's not shown?
2: I'm sure he's got a lot, but I think the first thing you do is see if you can just win some individual matchups. You know, we got some guys. Number two is pretty good pass rusher. Can he just win one-on-one? If he can do that, man, that solves a lot of issues right there. You don't have to get fancy. You just let him go out there and whip somebody's rear end and get pressure on him. So I think that's the first thing you do is play some base. Can we win in our base stuff? And every defensive coordinator likes that.
0: Is there – I mean, for Arch Manning, the numbers on the road are very different from the numbers at home. This is his first road game this year. You mentioned it's a new offensive line. Is there anything mental? Do you think anything develops mental there? Because obviously the Texas fans all week long have asked, can they play better on the road? Because they needed overtime to beat Kentucky a year ago. They had to rally to beat Mississippi State. They lost to a bad Florida team at Florida. Does it become a mental thing, or is that way overblown?
1: No, I think it does. I mean, I think as a receiver for Texas, I think you appreciate Arch because he holds the ball a little bit longer than maybe he should. He's trying to give those receivers opportunity to get open. This is why it's very important for our secondary to be able to hold up.
2: Offensive line doesn't like that, though, when the quarterback comes
1: absolutely not. Absolutely not.
2: Get the ball out of your hands.
1: Yes, but he does hold on to the ball, which will give us some opportunities to get to him and create some turnovers.
0: The secondary element to this, because everybody says pass rush, and we think linebackers and we think defensive linemen.
1: Yeah.
0: The secondary component to this is a really interesting part of this, because they're athletic, Bill, but do we know much about Tennessee's secondary right now?
2: I don't think we do, and I think we're going to find out a lot today. Cam Coleman's the guy that scares me. You know, he is so talented, and you saw what he did at Auburn and the kind of the start he's off to with Texas. He's really the guy that we've got to defend against today and make sure he doesn't beat us.
0: Mosley, to me, is an intriguing guy for Texas because he's certainly been

0: fitting from Ryan Wingo and Cam Coleman out there. The underneath stuff with him, what's the challenge for Tennessee at the second level and the safety level with some of the stuff they like to do with their slot receiver, Jason?
1: Yeah, they get really creative, you know, with the block slants. We saw them do that against Ohio State. I mean, he was Texas' leading receiver versus Ohio State. Now, you know, Coleman had a drop and Wingo had a drop, but he was the guy that was the most productive. And so you got to be really good about tackling him in space, first and foremost. But he has been Arch Manning's, I think, security blanket. He's been a guy that has displayed some really good hands and trustworthy hands.
0: How big does Tennessee have to win early downs, Bill?
1: Oh, yeah.
2: Yeah, like any game, it's really important. But I think today it's super important, especially, you know, we get a third and eight situation, the crowd will be going crazy, and that is so hard on the offense. It's much harder. The crowd noise is much harder on the opposing offense than it is on the opposing defense, right? Because the crowd's usually quiet anyway when we have the ball. But, man, that's hard on them. So if we get the crowd third and seven, third and eight, that's big.
0: When you see and you hear, I think this was a question that Joey Halsley was asked back in the preseason about the Jim Knowles effect kind of for his young quarterbacks. He called it going to grad school, taking a graduate class, and all the different looks that they do. Can you explain to the listeners out there in sort of layman's terms what Jim Knowles is trying to accomplish with his defense? It feels like, Jason, a lot of disguise. What does that mean? What's he trying to do to a quarterback?
1: Well, the pre-snap pitcher may be cover one. It may be a man-to-man look. And then you have it in your mind that, okay, I'm about to go to this guy, this receiver on the right side, because I know he has a man-beating route. And then when the ball is snapped, you see safeties on both hash marks, and you're like, wait a minute, it's not man anymore, it's zone. And it just makes you think for a half second. And the half second that you're thinking, the defense is reacting and getting a step on you. So it's what Jim Knowles did when he was at Ohio State. We played them. He gave us some issues. And him being here and doing some of that to face on Brandon during the spring and during the fall helps him prepare himself for those tests on days like today.
0: Yeah, I think the coordinator matchup in this game is really, really fascinating in general. We'll talk about Will Muschamp and Faison Brandon coming up a little bit. But the game, because of the in-helmet communication and all the check-with-me stuff, Bill, it feels like the post-snap stuff, disguising things, has become a huge part of a defensive coordinator finding success. Is that fair?
2: I think so. I think that's a great point. And you see it coming down from the NFL. You know, NFL has been like that for years. And you make a good point, because that when that helmet turns off at, what is it, 15 seconds? Mm-hmm. When it turns off, there's no more communication. And now the defense is disguising. And if the quarterback's not true to his reads, then you've got some problems.
0: How hard is it for Jim Knowles to decide what I want to do versus what I can do, and how much do you think he's learned the last 3 weeks on what he can do versus what he wants to do?
1: Yeah, I don't know how much he knows after the first three games, just because of the level of competition. I think he's going to find out really quickly today about what he can do and what he wants to do. But, you know, going back to what Bill says, I think it starts with the upfront pressure. Do you have to do it? Do you have to be, you know, multiple things that you want to do and hit all the blitz packages? You may not have to do it. If you got guys just winning up front. Also, if you have a matchup on the outside where you feel like your corners are doing a good job man-to-man, obviously that gives you flexibility as well, too.
0: Hollywood Smothers may or may not play today. He's on the trip, so he's been upgraded. But I think ultimately he'll become a game-time decision with where he's at. He runs the ball effectively, mm-hmm. but I notice in the stats, they throw it to him a little bit. To me, that can be kryptonite for a defensive coordinator if your linebackers are having to deal with backs out of the backfield. Is that fair, too?
1: Yeah, they got 21 personnel. They have.
0: What do you mean?
1: Well, they have two backs at once. And so, you know, back in the day, it was a fullback, right? Now it's two running backs that, you know, Sarkisian likes to put one of them in motion. And one can be a lead blocker for the other one. One can be a pass catcher. I mean, he does a really good job of being creative and using both of those backs at the same time. So that's going to be a tremendous challenge for our safeties and our linebackers in space to make sure you're able to cover.
2: Well, how many times do you watch a football game and you see the receivers run off, and all of a sudden here comes the back swing out of the backfield, and the quarterback just throws a little five-yard dump, and the guy goes for 45 yards because everybody's run off, right? That's where that's such a weapon and so effective.
0: Yeah, that's something to watch today. So are the adjustments that are going to take place throughout the game today between both defensive coordinators. We'll talk about

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0: Back to the text line we go on the Big Orange Countdown, and this is directly for Bill Mayo from Pete. Don't get offended, wide receiver, because here's the question, Jason Swain. What do you think about Tennessee's vertical passing game today? Do you take deep shots to loosen up the run game? As a lineman, I know you like the deep shots. Receiver, hold on. I'll get there. Bill Mayo, vertical passing game for an offensive lineman.
16: Love it, right? Take a shot down the field. That backs them up, gets them from crowding the line of scrimmage, makes the running the football easier. And if you connect on it and score a quick touchdown, you don't have to play as many plays. You get to run up and do extra point and field goal.
0: Tennessee's hit a couple of deep shots, Jason Swain, but they've missed on a couple of deep shots. What would you like to see Faison Brandon do better in the vertical passing game to be more efficient? He's not been bad, don't get me wrong, but what would you like to see him do to be better?
17: Trust his eyes and let it go a little earlier. I mean, I think we saw last week Brandon Staley had an opportunity for a touchdown middle of the football field. The pass was just a little bit late. The location of the football could have been a little bit better too. But as a receiver, you got to make some of those catches too that are tough. I mean, you got to make those outside of the catch radius, you know, type of catches. And so for Faison though, just letting the ball go. And I'm really appreciative of how he's taking care of the football. Like, he hasn't had any interceptions, and that's great. But at the same time, you're going to have to let the ball go maybe when a guy is not open, but you know he's about to come open.
16: But, you know, sometimes there's a benefit even if you miss. As long as you throw it over their head, right, throw it over the defense's head, and you don't connect, that puts a little bit of fear into them,
17: that's right.
16: Then they start backing up.
17: That's
16: so
17: right.
16: Even if you don't connect, there's benefit to throwing. That's right.
0: I mean, he has to keep the ball in bounds too. Like, he's had
17: yes.
0: a couple where – freshman throw, right? He just hit the ball. He doesn't give his receiver the chance. Would you like to see him give his receivers a better chance in maybe a one-on-one to either draw a flag or to make the catch?
17: Yeah, you got about 5 yards from the sideline, right? And if you are running your routes correctly and if you're holding off the DB correctly, then that DB should be on the inside of on inside hip. And he should do a good job of walling them off. And that ball should be 5 yards from the sideline on the outside shoulder. And so that should just be the aiming point for Faison Brandon. He has to do a better job of keeping the ball in bounds. And if it's one-on-one and the guy's covered, then at least give him a chance on a high ball, but it has to be in bounds. It can't be out of bounds, whether it's end zone, red zone, or in field of play. Got to keep it in bounds.
0: Steve K in Humboldt wants to know this. How big of an impact can Rodarius Jackson and T.K. Keys make in this game? Thanks for the job you guys do. Rodarius Jackson seems to have cemented himself as the number three guy
17: yeah.
0: right now at receiver. What's important for him today, Jason? First, this is his first real big game that he's played in. What's important?
17: Doing more with layups. So there's going to be opportunities for him to catch hitch routes, short, you know, completions. Because of his physicality, his body type, he has an opportunity to make guys miss and go pick up yards. Like, he can be the 2026 version of Brew McCoy, but a little bit more agile. So we saw him in the first game of the season do a good job of catching the ball and making some things happen after the catch. We saw him against Georgia Tech versus press coverage, run a fade and make those plays. I think Staley's going to have some attention on him. Mike Matthews is a big play waiting to happen. He just hasn't had opportunity, which I think today will be the day that we see him get some opportunities. Where Darius will be the one that Texas says, hey, man, we're going to play you one-on-one, and we're going to make you beat us. And where Darius should say, you know what, I am going to beat you. That should be his mentality today.
0: Defensive coordinator Will Muschamp has been in this league for a long time. He was a head coach. He's been at Georgia. He's been a coordinator at Texas before he became a head coach. We talked a lot last segment about Jim Knowles and what he's trying to do. When you look at a Muschamp defense, what is he trying to do?
16: Out-physical you, right? He likes to just
0: bully ball.
16: That's who he is and what he's been, and he's also had the guys to do it. When he was at Georgia, they had some of the best defenses in the history of college football. So half the Philadelphia Eagles were playing for the Bulldogs at that time. So that certainly helps a lot. But he's a really good defensive coordinator, and he and Coach Heupel, and we'll have a good matchup today.
0: Do you feel like he's going to try to create a lot of confusion for Faison, or do you think he walks into this game going, my

0: 11's better than your 11, and I'm going to shove you around.
1: I think it depends on at the beginning of the game. You know, it's like we talked about with our defensive front, right? If they can win one-on-one matchups up front, then he has to do less of that. But Will Muschamp has been a guy that wants to dictate the game. He's not going to sit back and let the offense dictate it. He's going to come after you. So I expect some pressures, and when that happens, we got to have some answers for that.
0: A lot of man coverage today? You think he'll play a lot of man?
1: Well, Will Muschamp was at Georgia, and that's how Georgia played us. With man-to-man coverage on the outside, I think there's going to be some opportunities.
0: What has Tennessee not shown? I've got this question this week. Tennessee was very different a year ago when Georgia came to town compared to what they showed in their first two games. Is there a lot more, you think, in the vault for Tennessee today with a young quarterback? Or is it not? I mean, I don't think it's going to be anything like Georgia a year ago, but are there significant wrinkles out there, you think?
2: I think quarterback run game. I keep coming back to that. We did a little bit of it in the first game. We've not seen much since. I think we could potentially see more of that today, and that's a really effective weapon.
1: We haven't seen a lot of the screen game,
2: right,
1: with tight ends, with running backs. We haven't seen a tunnel screen. We've seen the quick throws, now throws out to the receiver. But we haven't seen the screen game open up. And we may have to, with Will Muschamp and his defense, bring in pressure.
2: And screens are effective against those big guys like we were talking earlier. You really got them running forward, then running backwards. So that wears on the big 375-pound guys.
0: Great matchup today. Josh Heupel's great on the opening script. After that, it becomes a lot of adjustments and counter-adjustments. Part of this matchup today with top-ranked Texas.
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1: USA Radio News, I'm Amp Harrell. President Trump was in the Volunteer State for a college football game between the Tennessee Volunteers and the Texas Longhorns. Before departing for Knoxville, Trump spoke to reporters outside the White House and touched on a variety of topics, including the Iran war. Trump said he's rejecting Iran's offer to make a deal to reopen the Strait of Hormuz to commercial shipping. He said he would like to make a deal, but called Iran's terms unacceptable. Of note, the White House said CNN would not be traveling with the president this weekend. And by the way, the top-ranked Longhorn outlasted Tennessee 20-17. Coastal sections of the Northeast being battered by a rare September nor'easter. Here's Jim Rinaldi.
2: A powerful nor'easter continues to hammer the East Coast this weekend, bringing heavy rain, strong winds, and significant coastal flooding from the Mid-Atlantic into New England. Some of the worst conditions are occurring near the coast, where high surf, beach erosion, and flooding around high tide are creating major travel problems. Rain will mean heavy at times from New Jersey and the New York City area into southern New England, with localized flooding possible. The storm will move slowly, so windy and unsettled conditions are expected to linger through Sunday before gradually easing. I'm meteorologist Jim Rinaldi, USA Radio News.
1: The U.S. Supreme Court again blocking Missouri from using a Republican-backed congressional map in the November midterm election. Scott Carr with more from Washington.
3: The justices ordered the state to use its 2022 map, reversing a federal appeals court ruling that would have allowed boundaries adopted by the Republican-led legislature last year. That map divided Kansas City among several districts to make Democratic Representative Emanuel Cleaver's seat harder for Democrats to retain. The order marks the third time this month the Supreme Court intervened with the same result.
1: The Supreme Court is allowing President Trump to use a federal database to purge non-citizens from voter rolls. The High Court ruled the Trump administration can use the Department of Homeland Security's federal voter database to verify voters' eligibility, but noted that most states prevent the purging of voter rolls within 90 days of an election. From America's News Network, USA Radio News.
4: This is the Money Minute. I'm Alan Johnson. 1 minute, your money, and here's what mattered this week. Oil moved $100 a barrel. The 10-year Treasury yield pushed toward 5%. Producer inflation came in at 5.4%. Stocks sold off as investors reconsidered what the Federal Reserve may do next week. And President Trump proposed $5,000 payments to American adults if Republicans retain control of Congress. Potential cost? More than $1 trillion. Put it together, inflation is still running hot. Borrowing costs are rising. Washington is already carrying more than $40 trillion in debt. And the Fed meets next week. That's what happened. What happens next could affect everything from your mortgage to your retirement account. I'm Alan Johnson, and that's the Money Minute, presented by Heritage Gold Partners at 833-577-4653.
0: WENK.

That is one of the dreamiest songs ever. Temptations here on this Saturday. I'm Kelly Randall. Nice to have you listening. Thank you so much. Here's Herman's.

0: Beautiful song from Washington, D.C.'s Roberta Flack there, and Feel Like Making Love. On Dolly Parton Day, that yesterday, I think it was. Anyway, I've got some news this morning that kind of surprising, that Dolly Parton's last recorded vocal in a recording studio was not in Nashville, but it was with the band U2, and it'll be on an upcoming album. She co-wrote the song as well. Find out what that's all about. All right, and we'll play you Johnny Rivers, too, coming up right after this.
1: Area student athletes work hard all year to perform their best. In recognition of their hard work, the Jim Cauley High School Hero Athlete Program will return for a seventh year. 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Student athletes will be recognized from Lake, Obion, and Weakley County schools who exemplify hero characteristics, honorable character, exceptional community service, respectful attitude, and outstanding attendance. Thank you to Jerry Ward Autoplex, Brooks Beyond Beauty, ARS Roofing, Dyersburg State Community College, and the Cauley and Keithley families for allowing us to honor Jim. 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

0: Beautiful song from Elton John there. That is Tiny Dancer. Want to play some Benny King? I got Sugarloaf standing by and White Plains right after this.
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0: It's classic Benny King right here on our Saturday. Hey, I promised more Beatles. I'll play them. We got Hey Jude for you coming up. Also, The Boss, Bruce Springsteen, and Bob Dylan all coming up next.
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4: 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Do you have siblings? Are you and your siblings exactly alike? I'd be willing to bet that you're not. My sister is short, I'm tall. She has curly hair, mine is straight. She's a great cook and seamstress, not me. I love public speaking and she'd rather die. Even in the Bible, we can read about fascinating sibling pairs that were opposites in every way. These differences led to grief, wars, jealousy, and even murder. Let's dig into these stories and see how God used every situation to ultimately bring about His will. 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
1: USA Radio News. I'm Amp Harrell. President Trump is rejecting an Iranian proposal to reopen the Strait of Hormuz. Trump told reporters on the White House lawn on Saturday, quote, they want to make a deal where they open the strait immediately because they're losing so badly. The Wall Street Journal first reported that Trump had rejected Iran's offer to revive a ceasefire and reopen the Strait of Hormuz. The Iranian foreign minister had said Friday that the choice rests with the United States. He called it a concrete seven-day plan that had been conveyed to the U.S. through mediator Qatar, and was ready to start as soon as the U.S. accepts. Coastal sections of the tri-state region are being battered by a rare September nor'easter, Larry Kofsky reports.
2: The storm is bringing lots of rain and strong winds, with flooding likely, especially at high tide. On Long Island, Andre was in Freeport watching the waters rise. He says the flooding hasn't been this bad in some time.
3: Not in 2 years. It's been like 2 years since I saw it this bad. I wasn't out here for that Sandy, and let's pray that this is nowhere near that. But I wasn't out here for that, but this is pretty bad.
2: And there's more to come. Forecasters say the rain will continue through Sunday and into Monday before things dry out starting Tuesday. I'm Larry Kofsky.
1: A proposed federal fee on electric vehicles will not take effect next month because the transportation bill containing it has stalled in Congress. Scott Carr reports from Washington.
4: The proposal would charge electric vehicle owners $130 per year and was set to start next month, with plug-in hybrid owners paying $35 annually. Lawmakers said the fees intended to help replace gas tax revenue used to fund roads and transit, since EV drivers don't pay the same amount of federal gas tax. Congress instead approved a temporary transportation funding extension through December 11th, keeping current funding levels in place. The fee on EV owners could still return if lawmakers reach a deal on a long-term transportation bill. In Washington, I'm Scott Carr.
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0: That's America. Those guys made a lot of money on this song with just two chords. Yeah, there you go, kids. Learning to play those guitars, maybe you can get it done, too. All right, standing by. We got Bob Seger up next.
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4: Good morning and welcome to the Outdoors Report with your host, Lenny Calcutt. The TWRA is celebrating Governor Bill Lee's highlighting National Hunting and Fishing Day, observed on Saturday, September the 26th. National Hunting and Fishing Day also coincides with the launch of the 2026 statewide fall archery season for deer and the fall archery season for turkey in some select counties. As an avid sportsman, Governor Lee knows what hunting and fishing have meant to generations of Tennesseans and the importance of their recognition, said TWRA Executive Director Jason Maxedon, and he said they're very appreciative of Governor Lee, along with the hunters, fishermen, and boaters in the state of Tennessee who purchase license supporting wildlife conservation programs, habitat acquisitions, and outdoor recreational opportunities. As we move forward, we invite all Tennesseans and visitors to go outdoors and experience our beautiful natural resources. And having said that, this is Lanny Calcutt. Thank you for listening, and we hope you have a real nice day.
5: Hi, everybody. This is Steve McAdams. Thanks for joining me this week, and a big weekend forthcoming for bow hunters across Tennessee. The fourth Saturday in September always signals the beginning of the bow season here in the Volunteer State, and the deer hunters are anxiously awaiting. A little temperature drop has put pep in their step and they're ready to go to the deer stand. In times past, it's been hot and humid when the bow season opened up around Tennessee, but this year, well, it coincided with the beginning week here of the fall season's transition, and when you know it, we had some great cool weather arrive earlier this week. It should be a nice opener. Deer hunters always like going to the deer stand when it's not hot and humid. Meanwhile, dove hunt season is still open. It's going on. It'll go to the end of the month. Dove season has been fair for a few hunters. Most hunters hunt the first week or 10 days, and after that, they pretty much hang it up, but not so for everyone. There's still some doves out there. A lot of corn has been shelled the last 2 to 3 weeks across the West Tennessee area. The doves have a million and one places to go and feed. The season goes until the 28th of September. Now, this weekend is also a big event across the country. It's National Hunting and Fishing Day and National Public Lands Day on Saturday, September 26th. It's a great time for volunteers across the country that volunteer in state parks and national parks that help clean up the conservation areas and the beautiful outdoors that we enjoy. A lot of volunteers are hard at work. Coming up on the sportsman calendar, October the 1st, Tennessee Wildlife Federation is having a public town hall meeting. It will be held in Huntington at the Civic Center there. They're doing it across the state where conservationists and water outdoor enthusiasts can learn a lot about what's going on with TWRA and elsewhere across the state. Good event to attend. It begins at 6:30. October the 3rd through the 11th is the Wolf Creek at Lambert 20 Lakes Woodlands Nature Center. A great way to go find out what's going on at LBL, and the Wolf Week is always a special time. This is Steve McAdams. Thanks for listening. Hope you have a great week ahead in the outdoors.
0: WENK, the greatest hits of all time.

I like great Andy Gibb there, and I just want to be your everything here on this Saturday. Well, I'm trying to cover all the bases for you here. I've lined up Rod Stewart, Todd Rundgren, and Supremes. That should do it. Up next.

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0: Rod Stewart, Love Touch there on this Saturday, and we're hoping he's recovering quickly from that heart stent he had put in. I'm Kelly. Thank you so much. I had a great time today. I'm back again tomorrow afternoon, but don't you move. We got Four Seasons, Jackson Brown, Elvis, and more all coming up.
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1: USA Radio News, I'm Amp Harrell. California authorities may have uncovered a new serial killer. The Santa Clara District Attorney says a man led police to two male bodies after telling police that he had murdered someone. Deputy District Attorney Michael Gladeberg told SF Gate that although there are only two victims, it looks like the start of a possible serial killer case. He said he was grateful that the man turned himself in before it continued. The 28-year-old suspect has been charged with two counts of murder. Ed Sheeran down nearly 500,000 Instagram followers after a controversy over his recent tour. Wendy Swanson fills in the details.
2: It came after a decision to drop Macklemore as his